0: Here's a look at your forecast. Cloudy tonight with thunderstorms likely. Low is around 65. Chance for storms tomorrow. Daytime highs approaching 75. Cloudy skies. Cloudy skies expected tomorrow night. Storms likely. Low is around 60. Daytime highs approaching 66 Monday with a chance for showers. 63 overcast Tuesday. I'm staff meteorologist Derek Height. Currently, it's 86 degrees.
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0: Here's a look at your forecast. Cloudy tonight with thunderstorms likely. Lows dip down to about 65. Cloudy skies expected again tomorrow. Chance of thunderstorms. Temperatures reach up to 75. Cloudy tomorrow night. Thunderstorms likely 60. Daytime highs approaching 66. Monday with a chance for showers. 63. Cloudy skies expected Tuesday. I'm staff meteorologist Derek Height. Right now, 82.
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0: Here's a look at your forecast. A severe thunderstorm watch continues until 1 a.m. tomorrow morning. Overcast skies tonight with thunderstorms likely. Lows level off around 65. Cloudy skies expected tomorrow. Chance of thunderstorms. Highs level off around 75. Storms likely tomorrow night. Lows dip down to about 60. Cloudy skies expected. I'm staff meteorologist Derek Height. Right now, 82.
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0: Here's a look at your forecast. A severe thunderstorm watch continues until 1 a.m. tomorrow morning. Overcast skies tonight with thunderstorms likely. Lows level off around 65. Cloudy skies expected tomorrow. Chance of thunderstorms. Highs level off around 75. Storms likely tomorrow night. Lows dip down to about 60. Cloudy skies expected. I'm staff meteorologist Derek Height. Right now, 82.
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not one night would Papa tell Mama. 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

0: Here's a look at your forecast. A severe thunderstorm watch continues until 1 a.m. tomorrow morning. Overcast skies tonight with thunderstorms likely. Lows level off around 65. Cloudy skies expected tomorrow. Chance of thunderstorms. Highs level off around 75. Storms likely tomorrow night. Lows dip down to about 60. Cloudy skies expected. I'm Staff Meteorologist Derek Height. Right now, 82.
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0: Here's a look at your forecast. A severe thunderstorm watch continues until 1 a.m. tomorrow morning. Overcast skies tonight with thunderstorms likely. Lows level off around 65. Cloudy skies expected tomorrow. Chance of thunderstorms. Highs level off around 75. Storms likely tomorrow night. Lows dip down to about 60. Cloudy skies expected. I'm Staff Meteorologist Derek Height. Currently, it's 77 degrees.
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0: Here's a look at your forecast. A severe thunderstorm watch continues until 1 a.m. tomorrow morning. Overcast skies tonight with thunderstorms likely. Lows level off around 65. Cloudy skies expected tomorrow. Chance of thunderstorms. Highs level off around 75. Storms likely tomorrow night. Lows dip down to about 60. Cloudy skies expected. I'm Staff Meteorologist Derek Height. Currently, it's 70 degrees.
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0: Here's a look at your forecast. A severe thunderstorm watch continues until 1 a.m. tomorrow morning. Overcast skies tonight with thunderstorms likely. Lows level off around 65. Cloudy skies expected tomorrow. Chance of thunderstorms. Highs level off around 75. Storms likely tomorrow night. Lows dip down to about 60. Cloudy skies expected. I'm staff meteorologist Derek Height. Right now, 72.
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1: I'm Roxanne Evans. Saudi Arabia on edge tonight after Houthi rebels attempted a ballistic missile strike on Riyadh. Saudi officials say the missile was intercepted with no casualties.
2: For the first time in months, emergency air raid alerts sounded overnight across the capital as residents reported hearing loud explosions. It comes after days of escalating conflict.

0: here's a look at your forecast. Overcast skies overnight with thunderstorms likely. Lows around 65. Cloudy skies Sunday. Chance of thunderstorms. High temperatures reach up to 75. Thunderstorms likely Sunday night. Lows level off around 60. Daytime highs approaching 66 Monday with a chance of rain showers. 63 overcast skies Tuesday. I'm staff meteorologist Derek Height. Right now, it's 72 degrees.
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0: Here's a look at your forecast. Overcast skies overnight with thunderstorms likely. Lows around 65. Cloudy skies Sunday. Chance of thunderstorms. High temperatures reach up to 75. Thunderstorms likely Sunday night. Lows level off around 60. Daytime highs approaching 66 Monday with a chance of rain showers. 63 overcast skies Tuesday. I'm staff meteorologist Derek Height. Right now, 70.
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Here's a look at your forecast. Overcast skies overnight with thunderstorms likely. Lows around 65. Cloudy skies Sunday. Chance of thunderstorms. High temperatures reach up to 75. Thunderstorms likely Sunday night. Lows level off around 60. Daytime highs approaching 66 Monday with a chance of rain showers. 63 overcast skies Tuesday. I'm staff meteorologist Derek Height. Currently, it's 72 degrees.

Here's a look at your forecast. Chance for storms overnight, otherwise cloudy. Lows around 65. Overcast again Sunday. Chance for storms. High of 75. Chance of thunderstorms Sunday night. Lows level off around 61.

0: Here's a look at your forecast. Chance for storms
1: overnight,
0: otherwise cloudy. Lows around 65. Overcast again Sunday. Chance for storms. High of 75. Chance of thunderstorms Sunday night. Lows level off around 61. Daytime highs approaching 66 Monday with a chance of rain showers. 63 overcast Tuesday. I'm staff meteorologist Derek Height. Currently 71.

0: Here's a look at your forecast. Chance for storms
1: overnight,
0: otherwise cloudy. Lows around 65. Overcast again Sunday. Chance for storms. High of 75. Chance of thunderstorms Sunday night. Lows level off around 61. Daytime highs approaching 66 Monday with a chance of rain showers. 63 overcast Tuesday. I'm staff meteorologist Derek Height. Currently 71.
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0: Here's a look at your forecast.
1: Cloudy overnight with a chance for storms.
0: Lows dip down to about 65.
1: Overcast Sunday, chance for storms 75. Chance of thunderstorms Sunday night.
0: Lows dip down to about 61.
1: Cloudy. Chance of rain showers Monday.
0: Highs around 66.
1: 63. Cloudy skies Tuesday.
2: I'm staff meteorologist Derek Height.
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0: Here's a look at your forecast. Overcast skies overnight with storms likely. Lows level off around 65. Cloudy skies Sunday. Chance for storms 75. Slight chance for storms Sunday night. Lows dip down to about 61. Overcast. High temperatures reach up to 67 Monday with a chance for showers. 64. Overcast skies Tuesday. I'm staff meteorologist Derek Height. Right now, it's 69 degrees.
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Here's a look at your forecast. Overcast skies overnight with storms likely. Lows level off around 65. Cloudy skies Sunday. Chance for storms 75. Slight chance for storms Sunday night. Lows dip down to about 61. Overcast. High temperatures reach up to 67 Monday with a chance for showers. 64 overcast skies Tuesday. I'm staff meteorologist Derek Height. Right now, it's 70 degrees.

0: Here's a look at your forecast. Overcast overnight with a chance for storms. Low is around 65. Cloudy again Sunday. Chance for storms. High of 75. Slight chance for storms Sunday night. Lows level off around 61. Cloudy skies expected. Upper 60s Monday with a chance of rain showers. Mid 60s overcast skies Tuesday. I'm staff meteorologist Derek Height. Right now it's 69 degrees.
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Here's a look at your forecast. Overcast overnight with a chance for storms. Low is around 65. Cloudy again Sunday. Chance for storms. High of 75. Slight chance for storms Sunday night. Lows level off around 61. Cloudy skies expected. Upper 60s Monday with a chance of rain showers. Mid 60s overcast skies Tuesday. I'm staff meteorologist Derek Height. Right now, it's 69 degrees.

Here's a look at your forecast. Overcast overnight with a chance for storms. Low is around 65. Cloudy again Sunday. Chance for storms. High of 75. Slight chance for storms Sunday night. Lows level off around 61. Cloudy skies expected. Upper 60s Monday with a chance of rain showers.

0: Here's a look at your forecast. Chance of thunderstorms today, otherwise cloudy skies expected. Daytime highs approaching 75. Cloudy skies expected again tonight. Slight chance of thunderstorms. Lows level off around 61. Overcast skies tomorrow. Chance for showers. Daytime highs approaching 67. Dry with temperatures well below average Tuesday and Wednesday, and highs in the mid-60s. I'm staff meteorologist Derek Height. Currently 69.
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0: Here's a look at your forecast. Chance for showers today, otherwise overcast. High temperatures reach up to 75. Cloudy skies expected again tonight. Slight chance of thunderstorms. Lows level off around 61. Cloudy skies expected tomorrow. Chance of rain showers. Daytime highs approaching 67. Decreasing clouds Tuesday into Wednesday with highs in the mid-60s. I'm staff meteorologist Derek Height. Currently 70.
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0: Here's a look at your forecast. Chance for showers today, otherwise overcast. High temperatures reach up to 75. Cloudy skies expected again tonight. Slight chance of thunderstorms. Lows level off around 61. Cloudy skies expected tomorrow. Chance of rain showers. Daytime highs approaching 67. Decreasing clouds Tuesday into Wednesday with highs in the mid-60s. I'm staff meteorologist Derek Height. Currently 68.
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0: Here's a look at your forecast. Chance for showers today, otherwise overcast. High temperatures reach up to 75. Cloudy skies expected again tonight. Slight chance of thunderstorms. Lows level off around 61. Cloudy skies expected tomorrow. Chance of rain showers. Daytime highs approaching 67. Decreasing clouds Tuesday into Wednesday with highs in the mid-60s. I'm staff meteorologist Derek Height. Currently 68.
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0: Here's a look at your forecast. Chance for showers today, otherwise overcast. High temperatures reach up to 75. Cloudy skies expected again tonight. Slight chance of thunderstorms. Lows level off around 61. Cloudy skies expected tomorrow. Chance of rain showers. Daytime highs approaching 67. Decreasing clouds Tuesday into Wednesday with highs in the mid-60s. I'm staff meteorologist Derek Height. Right now, it's 69 degrees.
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0: Here's a look at your forecast.
1: Daytime highs approaching 75 today under cloudy skies with a chance for showers. Slight chance of thunderstorms with fog in spots tonight. Lows level off around 61. Cloudy skies expected. Chance for showers tomorrow. High temperatures reach up to 67. Cloudy skies expected with fog early. Mid-60s Tuesday and Wednesday. I'm staff meteorologist Derek Height. Currently, it's 69 degrees.
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0: Slight chance of thunderstorms with fog in spots tonight.
1: Lows level off around 61.
0: Cloudy skies expected. Chance for showers tomorrow.
1: High temperatures reach up to 67.
0: Cloudy skies expected with fog early. Mid-60s Tuesday and Wednesday. I'm staff meteorologist Derek Height. Currently, it's 69 degrees.

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1: All throughout his teaching ministry, Jesus used parables to express aspects of faith and life. These short stories helped his disciples and the crowds of followers to expand their imagination around the kingdom or realm of God. God's realm is like a mustard seed, a lost and found coin, a wedding banquet, and, as in this week's assigned reading, a landowner who pays all of his workers the same wages no matter when they began their work. We open our program today with a hymn that invites us into that story of holy generosity. There's a wideness in God's mercy.

There's a Wideness in God's Mercy, a hymn by Frederick William Faber, set to the tune Coverdale. John Scott conducted the choir of St. Paul's Cathedral in London, singing Maurice Bevan's arrangement. The beautiful hymn, O Christ, Surround Me, is a prayer asking for God's presence with us throughout our lives. As we hear in the parable of the laborers in the vineyard, which Jesus shares with his disciple in this week's gospel reading, the love of God is deep and expansive.

We do not earn God's love. It simply surrounds us, no matter who we are or where we go. The fourth stanza expresses it wonderfully. Walking before to hem my journey, going ahead to light my way, and from beneath, above, and always, O Christ, surround me. O Christ, surround me.

We heard David Sims' arrangement of O Christ Surround Me by Richard Brooksfort Culligan. Ralph M. Johnson guest conducted the St. Olaf Choir of Northfield, Minnesota, with pianist Aaron Looney. When we encounter scripture passages like this week's gospel, we're reminded that because we cannot earn the deep and abiding grace of God in Jesus, we can simply respond with our gratitude and praise. That gratitude takes shape in how we live our lives, how we steward our time, gifts, and resources, how we care for creation, how we engage with friends and neighbors. Our next two pieces of music will explore that theme of stewardship as a response to the gifts of God's grace. Two different settings of the hymn, Take My Life That I May Be. We'll first hear a setting by American composer Scott Perkins, which is expansive and includes a full orchestral accompaniment.

Take My Life That I May Be, hymn by Francis Ridley Havergal, set to the music of Scott Perkins. Brett Allen Judson conducted Da Capo Players and Choir of Los Angeles, California. Our next setting of that same text is by William Dexheimer Ferris, and you'll hear it with organ and percussion. 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

We heard another setting of the Francis Ridley Havergal hymn, Take My Life That I May Be, this time sung to a William Dexheimer Ferris tune, Toma Vi Voluntad. James Bob led the St. Olaf College student congregation of Northfield, Minnesota. To learn more about the music you hear on our program, visit us on social media and online at singforjoy.org, where you can also sign up to receive our monthly e-newsletter. The African-American spiritual Give Me Jesus invites us into a singularity of devotion. You may have all this world. Give me Jesus. We hear it in conversation with the epistle reading assigned to this week from Philippians. The passage begins, "For to me, living is Christ and dying is gain." The writer goes on to offer instructions to his readers, a community of Christians he knows and lives far away from. Live your life in a manner worthy of the gospel of Christ, so that whether I come and see you or am absent and hear about you, I will know that you are standing firm in one spirit, striving side by side with one mind for the faith of the gospel. We hear the spiritual now. Give me Jesus.

We heard Moses Hogan conducting his arrangement of the African-American spiritual Give Me Jesus. We heard the Moses Hogan Singers and soprano Barbara Hendricks. Our next piece of music is the hymn All Depends on Our Possessing, which ends with this encouragement for us to keep our hearts fixed on Christ. Earthly wealth is not abiding, like a stream away is gliding. Safe I anchor in His grace.

Tenor Logan Combs and organist Andrew Jacob performed the hymn All Depends on Our Possessing, an anonymous text set to a German tune by Johann Lohner. Our final piece of music today is the hymn Praise and Thanksgiving, sung by a Sing for Joy Hymn Festival congregation with John Ferguson at the organ. The text is by Alfred F. Bailey and sung to a traditional Gaelic tune. We go out in praise and thanksgiving, offering our gratitude to a God whose abundant mercy grounds and sustains us all our lives long.

0: Sing for Joy presents sacred music expressing the biblical themes that are the basis of Christian worship for each week of the church year. Your host is Reverend Alexandra Jacob. This series is a production of St. Olaf College, an institution of the Evangelical Lutheran Church in America. 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Our communications coordinator is Carolyn Pearson. The program is engineered and edited by Grant Fergueli and Mia Pardo. Sean Tonko is the program's producer, and our executive producer is Jeffrey O'Donnell. 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I'm Sean Tonko, inviting you to be with us again next week at this time when Sing for Joy returns.
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1: Angelo Bavaro, President Trump making a return home from his trip to Camp David earlier than expected.
2: It's not clear what prompted him to come back a day early. His return comes as his administration weighs next steps in the war with Iran.
1: Fox's Chanley Painter, President Trump also will welcome Chinese leader Xi.

0: Jinping to the U.S. this week.
1: The two will delve into some tough topics like AI, Iran, and trade.
0: Fox's Madeline Rivera. Ed Sheeran apologizing as he opened his Philadelphia concert last night.
2: What happened in Israel and at the Nova Music Festival on October 7th was horrific and compounded centuries of Jewish pain. What is happening in Gaza is catastrophic and unjustifiable.
0: This comes amid the fallout over opener Macklemore being dropped after making pro-Palestinian comments on stage. 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
4: Here's a look at your forecast. Daytime highs approaching 75 today under cloudy skies with a chance for showers. Slight chance of thunderstorms with fog in spots tonight. Lows level off around 61. Cloudy skies expected. Chance for showers tomorrow. High temperatures reach up to 67. Cloudy skies expected with fog early. Mid-60s Tuesday and Wednesday. I'm staff meteorologist Derek Height. Currently, it's 70 degrees.
5: Good morning, and welcome to the celebration of the Eucharist at St. Munchin's Catholic Church in Cameron. St. Munchin Church was established in 1896 and is named for one of the patrons of the diocese in Limerick, Ireland, which he founded in the year 630. Weekday masses are Monday through Friday, starting at 8 a.m., and weekend mass times start at 5 o'clock on Saturday and at 9 a.m. on Sunday. We now join the celebration of the Eucharist at St. Munchin in Cameron.

0: Good morning. There'll be a second collection this weekend for the Star High School Mission in Tanzania, Africa. Please give generously. There's some envelopes in the pews that you may use. We would like to welcome Father Augustine for our services today.
1: Thank you.
0: Our second collection for the church that was scheduled for Latin America will be next Sunday or next weekend. Also give generously.
2: Good morning. Thank you for being here this morning. In the name of the Father, and of the Son, and of the Holy Spirit,
3: Amen.
2: The grace of our Lord Jesus Christ and the love of God and the communion of the Holy Spirit be with you all. To be worthy in the Lord's vineyard, let us acknowledge our sinfulness before God and before one another and ask the Lord's forgiveness.
0: Lord, have mercy.
2: Lord, have mercy.
0: Christ, have mercy.
2: Christ, have mercy.
0: Lord, have mercy.
2: Lord, have mercy. May the Almighty God have mercy on us, forgive us our sins, and bring us to life everlasting.
4: Glory to God the Father.
2: And on earth,
4: peace to people of goodwill. We praise you, we bless you, we adore you, we glorify you. We give you thanks for your great glory.
2: Lord God, heavenly King,
4: O God, almighty Father,
2: Lord Jesus Christ,
4: only begotten Son,
2: Lord God, Lamb of God, Son of the Father, you take away the sins of the world, have mercy on us. You take away the sins of the world, receive our prayer. You are seated at the right hand of the Father, have mercy on us. For you alone are the Holy One, you alone are the Lord, you alone are the Most High, Jesus Christ, with the Holy Spirit, in the glory of God the Father. Amen. Let us pray. O God, who founded all commands of your sacred law upon love of you and of our neighbor, grant that

0: by keeping your precepts, we may merit to attain eternal life. Through our Lord Jesus Christ, your Son, who lives and reigns with you in the unity of the Holy Spirit, one God forever and ever.
1: Amen.

0: A reading from the book of the prophet Isaiah. Seek the Lord while he may be found. Call him while he is near. Let the scoundrel forsake his way and the wicked his thoughts. Let him turn to the Lord for mercy. To our God, who is generous in forgiving. For my thoughts are not your thoughts, nor are your ways my ways, says the Lord. As high as the heavens are above the earth, so high are my ways above your ways, and my thoughts above your thoughts. The word of the Lord.
1: Thanks be to God.

0: A reading from the letter of St. Paul to the Philippians. Brothers and sisters, Christ will be magnified in my body, whether by life or by death. For to me, life is Christ, and death is gain. If I go on living in the flesh, that means fruitful labor for me, and I do not know which I shall choose. I am caught between the two. I long to depart this life and be with Christ, for that is far better. Yet that I remain in the flesh is more necessary for your benefit. Only conduct yourselves in a way worthy of the gospel of Christ. The word of the Lord.
1: Thanks be to God.

0: The Lord be with you. A reading from the Holy Gospel according to Matthew.
1: Glory to you, O Lord.
0: Jesus told his disciples this parable. The kingdom of heaven is like a landowner who went out at dawn to hire laborers for his vineyard. After agreeing with them the usual daily wage, he sent them into his vineyard. Going out about 9 o'clock, the landowner saw others standing idle in the marketplace, and he said to them, "You too go into my vineyard, and I'll give you what is just." So they went off. And he went out again around noon and around 3 o'clock and did likewise. Going out about 5 o'clock, the landowner found others standing around and said to them, "Why do you stand here idle all day?" They answered, "Because no one has hired us." He said to them, "You too go into my vineyard." When it was evening, the owner of the vineyard said to his foreman, "Summon the laborers and give them their pay, beginning with the last and ending with the first." When those who started about 5 o'clock came, each received the usual daily wage. So when the first came, they thought they would receive more, but each of them also got the usual wage. And on receiving it, they grumbled against the landowner, saying, "These last ones worked only an hour, and you made them equal to us, who bore the day's burden and the heat." He said to one of them in reply, "My friend, I'm not cheating you. Did you not agree with me for the usual daily wage? Take what is yours and go. What if I wish to give the last the same as you? Or am I not free to do as I wish with my own money? Are you envious because I am generous?" Thus, the last will be first, and the first will be last. The Gospel of the Lord.
2: Praise to you, Lord Jesus Christ.

I am almost sure many of you are asking themselves several questions. What is the name of this priest? Where does he come from? Why does he have an accent? And many other things. My name is Father Augustine. And the last name is Nju, N-J-U-U. That's my last name. I was just given, if no choice about it. That's my last name. I come from Tanzania. Tanzania is one of the Eastern African countries that was first colonized by the Germans. You remember the Berlin Conference? Later on, it was colonized by the British. Not really colonized, but we became British protectorate until we became independent in 1961. It was about 65 years ago. I was 6 years when we get our independence as a country. I come from a family of 10. I have 5 brothers and 5 sisters. I have always promised myself I would mention my family, particularly my mother and my father, of whom, without whom I would not be here. They didn't give me just life, but they influenced all my being, and most of the success I have is due to my father and my mother. My mother died 19 years ago, and my father followed 2 years later, 17 years ago. And I always say, Lord, give them eternal rest. They are never dead in me. They are always alive, and it seems like they're still around. I belong to a religious community of the Apostles of Jesus. It's a relatively very young congregation, started in 1968 by 2 missionaries from Italy, Father John Marengoni and Bishop Sisto Mazzold. So my community, religious community, is about 58 years. In fact, when they started, I was already 14 years old. Why am I mentioning the years and the comparison? It's just to underscore how young the church in many parts of Africa is. And what are the needs of the church? Who are the leaders of the church now? It is people of my age and under. Why am I here before you? I want to speak to you about a school that I was instrumental in finding and in directing for some time. But before I say anything towards that end, let me first acknowledge your presence. Thank you for your faith. Thank you for being here this morning. As I was waiting to start the mass, I saw lots of young people here. I was thrilled to see them because somehow they reminded me of why I'm here and what I should start with. As I thank your pastor, Father Tom Ludwig, the deacon, for welcoming me. Mary Morgan for showing me around the parish. Some few members of you who took me for dinner last night. I want to thank them all before I forget. And to base the whole thing, what motivates me to speak? Coincidentally, the word of God this morning, when you started with the antiphon, it says, I am the salvation of the people, says the Lord. Should they cry to me in my distress, I will hear them and I will be their Lord forever. Another line of the scriptures that inspired me this morning, it says, seek the Lord, his ways are far above. The thought of God are not the thoughts of human beings.
God is rich in forgiveness. We are called to seek the Lord, whose ways are above. I stand here to remind ourselves we have been invited to look for the ways of God, to allow the only way to guide us. At the beginning of time, we are not called Christians. We were called followers of Christ. At the beginning, we are called to follow the way, not the church. And the church is a term that came later on as an institution. Our calling is to follow the path, to follow the way, to be followers of Christ. We are being called today to look into the scriptures and look for the purpose why Christ came to the world. To pick Christ out of all these many words and hear his word. I am the way, the truth, and life. Follow me. So why do I stand here? Why do I gather the courage even to speak? It's because I believe in the words of Christ Jesus, who came to unite all of us, to renew the original plan of God. Not Christianity, not the church, but to unite the humanity, that we are one, that we are God's family, that there is no white or black or brown or yellow. We are all God's children. This is the way of Christ. Then there came philosophers and some scientists, not really real scientists, false ones. They are good ones. And there came politicians, and there came political systems that distorted the way, that distorted the family of God. And that's why the world is in such a chaos. But from the very beginning, God says, let us make man and woman in our own image. And he gave the planet Earth and all the planets of the world, there are so many, to us. But we chose, and we were given that capability to choose between good and evil. But we chose what somehow has destroyed the humanity. Why this is cool? It's my prayer and hope that someday we can plant the true seeds that will rewrite the history of humanity. We've been here for the last 3,000 years, we are told, but I think we've been there more than that. And let's see where we have arrived. We have only achieved a very small portion of what God has intended for us. We are told the planet's resources are not enough for all of us. It's a big lie. I plant one seed of maize. How many kilos do I get from there? Just one seed. Think of it. Some of you are farmers. I love farming. Just one cup of flour, I can feed 3, 4, 5 boys with porridge, something. The miracle of food is within our hands. We are already given. The world is rich with all its resources that we need, if we can only remove out of it the greed that has been planted into our minds by other leaders other than Christ Jesus. And so my hope of this school is, can we begin another movement
whose results would show up not in 1 year, not in 2 years, maybe in other 100 years, when the world can be one and share the resources that we have. When I was a priest, became a priest about 43 years ago. But 10 years in the priesthood, a young father came to my home with his daughter and asked me, can you take my daughter to your seminary, to your school? I have nowhere to put her. There is no school. And you have the habit of picking boys from this village and take them to the seminary. And when they come back, they look better than when they left. Can you take my daughter with you? And this father meant it. It came from the heart. I was touched by his honesty, sincerity, and desire for his daughter to receive the right education. I could not help him. But they inspired me with a total new idea.

Why can't you begin a school that can embrace at least a few boys and girls and still achieve the goal of the church, in that some of them can be priests, some of them can be nuns, but more than that, we can educate as many young girls and boys in this community. The idea was born. I don't remember that family, but I remember the moment they came to my home and what was born in me. From that day, I started praying for the means how to begin a school. And 12 years later, the opportunity came. I was able to buy the piece of land, 500 acres. We had sufficient funds to begin the school. 2005, we started the construction. 2007, we opened our classrooms to 150 boys and girls. 4 years later, the first graduation took place from the 12th grade. As I speak today, we have 567 boys and girls in that school, and we are growing. The reason I stand before you is because of these young people. They represent just a fraction of so many students, boys and girls, in my village, in my country. Sometimes the media has taught us how poor African countries are. And Tanzania is considered at the bottom of the poor countries, or at the top, whichever I take it. It's not true. It's not true. And I'm talking to you as a witness. There's no sugarcoating. We are not poor at all. We have all the resources. And I'll tell you the biggest resource we have, the biggest wealth we have, is our young people. That is the biggest asset we have. Young people who are healthy, who are eager to learn, who are thirsty for knowledge, who are striving to learn any skill to move forward. I stand here on their behalf asking we give them the opportunity, because this is their chance. And with these young people, we can translate, demythologize the gospel, the Bible, the readings of the Bible, to be accurate and meet the needs for which it was written, and remove all the distortion that are in the scriptures that have been put there and being misused to misguide humanity. To be able to go to the scripture and find Christ Jesus, who is the leader, the true politician, the true entrepreneur, the true scientist. We wanted these young people to reach there, and I'm asking you to help us to do that. To learn from the technology that is in the world already and pick what is good and apply it in our lives. Teach our children. The most important thing is not personal wealth, that's important, but it's not the most important thing. But put together, we are so rich, we are there to amaze ourselves. I'll just give you a very simple example, a very rudimentary technology. Some 30 years ago, I saw how my mother was struggling to cook, using firewood, going to the creek to pick water. And I said, we can do a little better. I read a little bit about biogas. It's a very simple technology.

For the last almost 40 years, in my home, I use biogas to cook. I no longer go to the bush to look for firewood. We feed the two cows, and the two cows give us all the manure, give us all the milk, and give us the energy to cook. It's a remote technology, but it's possible. We think, and I think, if we aid our boys and girls, the world will be changed. The gold and all the minerals we have can be used to benefit the country and the world if it is shared. This school is aiming to bring about the changes. To rewrite the history that has been written for us. And to prove to ourselves that we are better than what the rest of the world thinks we are. Because the richest thing we have is the mind we have, the young people we have, and then the resources will be used accordingly. The education type we have in my country does not address our needs. We hope this school will create leaders that will bring those changes. I've been at school, and every year what we offer, certificates, papers, meaningless papers, well-decorated papers, we call them diplomas. I would like something more meaningful be attached to those papers. And I would like this school to bring those changes. I'm asking you to support this school to bring this dream to realization eventually. What do I need from you? What do I ask you to help me? There are many needs, but at the moment, after 15 years trying to support this school, I would like to give them a means of transportation. For the last 15 years, we used just a Toyota Land Cruiser. It is old, beaten up. We would like to buy a bus for that school. It may sound very simple here. I've seen all those yellow buses moving up and down. They look like it's normal. It's not normal. For us, it will be extraordinary. We want a bus that can transport our students. Not from home to school, but from school to different parts of the country. They can make a tour and see what we have and what can be done. To see how many people live in such conditions and that they can be transformed. I'll give an example. Arriving to my home country from the town, you will cross roughly about five small, nice creeks with plenty of water. But there are people there without water. There are people there still going with a pot to pick water from the creek. This school is supposed to look around and say, can we create a dam? Can we provide water to every family? It is there. We need to empower these children. And I ask you, help me to empower them. When they see what we have and the possibilities that we have, and given the right information, the right idea, and a simple technology, there will be change. Christ came among us to create paradise first and foremost here on earth. He healed the sick. He fed the hungry. He raised the dead. He taught us about the love of God, the love of neighbor, forgiveness. This is our paradise. The people who tell us we are going to, let's go to heaven first. No. Jesus says, let's begin heaven here,
And that is the path of Christ. If anybody tells us to the opposite, you know that person is giving us a distortion of Christ. And I beg us, every time we read the scriptures, let's look for Christ. Not Noah's children, where they draw a line and tell us very interesting stories. But let us look at Christ, the Son of Mary. What is he telling us? Be Christ. Be Christ unto each other. Let me see the face of Christ in you. And when you look at me, see the face of Christ. Then let's walk together. I'm going to stop there and ask you. The only desire I have is to plant these seeds in the minds of these young boys and girls. And let the Spirit of God guide them. And hopefully the movement has begun. I will not be here to see it. But I'm so fortunate because I've seen it happen in other countries, including this country. You have evolved. Read the history of this nation. You are amazed, you are disappointed, you are angry, you are frustrated, and yet you are happy because somehow we are moving forward. We don't like to go backward. And that's what I'm praying, that we may capitalize on what is good you people have achieved. Take that and incorporate it into our system and move forward fast so that there may be peace, prosperity, joy in the world, and the resources of the world can be generously be shared for the happiness of us all. As I grow older, I realize very few things are important. Very few things are very important. Our love, our sharing, our forgiveness, our capacity to give a good counsel, my ability to listen afresh from the scriptures. I take very seriously what Christ says. And I truly overlook and even despise some things that have been given to us in the name of God. Our God is a God of love, our God of forgiveness, our God of compassion, and he is personalized fully in Christ Jesus. If you cannot understand God, at least understand Christ. And with Christ, we are assured of peace in the world. Not by anybody else, but through Christ Jesus. And if we continue embracing Christ Jesus, teaching the ways of Christ, the world will enjoy enormous peace and happiness and joy. Contrary to that is panic, fear, war, and death. What kind of a life is that? I would like you, if you come to my country, you feel at home. I would like to stay here. Feel at home everywhere. This is the path of Christ. I entered one church in Pennsylvania, and there was this pastor, and he looked at me and said, "Father Augustine, you are welcome. When you are in this church, you are at home." Those words touched me. Once I came here, I was in Atlanta, Georgia, the migration, and I met an officer there. And I gave him my passport, and he asked me a few questions. Stamped my passport, and he told me, "Welcome home." I could not believe. That's the spirit I'm looking for. And what will make this home, home for everybody, is when we share.

share the resources of this world together. There's plenty of it. Help Star Academy, this school, to be a tool of God in His hands and in His time. I have left some envelopes in the pews with you. Please choose what you can do to support the cause of the school. And if you want to reach me with the further information how I can quickly arrive at this project of mine of buying a bus for that school, I will greatly appreciate. Also, let me let you know that I have already acquired almost more than half, $65,000 towards that goal that is with me. So that will be a continuous support until we arrive at that goal. You can also check from the internet. If you Google Star High School or Star Secondary School or Star Academy, you might be able to see some of our students singing, the choirs singing some of the church songs. That will give you, will put you in touch with our students. Again, I thank you for your patience. I didn't intend it to be this lengthy, but I just want to thank you for your attention, for listening, and also anticipate my gratitude for your generosity, not only for the school, but also for this parish and what you continue to do.

0: Please arise. I believe in one God, the Father Almighty, maker of heaven and earth, of all things visible and invisible. I believe in one Lord Jesus Christ, the only begotten Son of God, born of the Father before all ages, God from God, light from light, true God from true God, begotten, not made, consubstantial with the Father. Through him all things were made. For us men and for our salvation, he came down from heaven, and by the Holy Spirit was incarnate of the Virgin Mary and became man. For our sake he was crucified under Pontius Pilate. He suffered death and was buried, and rose again on the third day in accordance with the Scriptures. He ascended into heaven and is seated at the right hand of the Father. He will come again in glory to judge the living and the dead, and his kingdom have no end. I believe in the Holy Spirit, the Lord, the giver of life, who proceeds from the Father and the Son, who with the Father and the Son is adored and glorified, who has spoken through the prophets. I believe in one holy, Catholic, and apostolic church. I confess one baptism for the forgiveness of sins, and I look forward to the resurrection of the dead and the life of the world to come. Amen. Let us now come before our God with our prayers and needs.
1: For the church, that all the faithful may labor together in God's vineyard, united in love and service, we pray to the Lord.
2: Lord, hear our prayer.
1: That governments may protect the rights of workers and ensure every person who labors receives a just wage, we pray to the Lord.
2: Lord, hear our prayer.
1: For all who are oppressed by any kind of need, graciously grant them relief, we pray to the Lord.
2: Lord, hear our prayer.
1: For all who are traveling, guide their travels and may they reach their destination safely, we pray to the Lord.
2: Lord, hear our prayer.
1: For Leo, our Pope, and James, our Bishop, guide their actions and protect them from harm, we pray to the Lord.
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2: Lord, hear our prayer.
1: For William Handy and for all those who have died, may they rejoice and enter their heavenly home, we pray to the Lord.
2: Lord, hear our prayer.
0: Heavenly Father, we thank you for the invitation to labor with you in your vineyard. 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

Blessed are you, Lord God of all creation, for through your goodness of this wine to offer, fruit of the vine and work of human hands, it will become our spiritual drink. Blessed be God forever. Lord God, we ask you to be pleased with the sacrifice we offer you with humble and contrite heart. Lord, wash away my iniquities, cleanse me from all my sins.

0: Pray, brethren, that my sacrifice and yours may be acceptable to God, the Almighty Father. Receive with favor, O Lord, we pray, the offerings of your people, that what they profess with devotion and faith may be theirs through these heavenly mysteries, through Christ our Lord.
1: Amen.

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1: We lift them up to the Lord.
0: Let us give thanks to the Lord our God.
1: It is right and just.
0: It is truly right and just. Our duty and our salvation, always and everywhere to give you thanks, Lord, Holy Father, Almighty and Eternal God. For you have loved the world, that in your mercy you sent us the Redeemer, to live like us in all things but sin, so that you might love in us what you loved in your Son, by whose obedience we have been restored to those gifts of yours that by sinning we had lost in disobedience. And so, Lord, with all the angels and saints, we too give you thanks, as in exaltation we acclaim.

You are indeed holy, O Lord, the font of all holiness. Make holy, therefore, these gifts, we pray, by sending down your Spirit upon them like the dewfall, so that they may become for us the body and blood of our Lord Jesus Christ. In the time he was betrayed and entered willingly into his passion, he took bread and, giving thanks, broke it and gave it to his disciples, saying, "Take this, all of you, and eat of it. For this is my body, which will be given up for you."

In a similar way, when supper was ended, he took the chalice, and once more giving thanks, he gave it to his disciples, saying, "Take this, all of you, and drink from it. For this is the chalice of my blood, the blood of the new and eternal covenant, which will be poured out for you and for many for the forgiveness of sins. Do this in memory of me."

Therefore, as we celebrate the memorial of his death and resurrection, we offer you, Lord, the bread of life and the chalice of salvation, giving thanks that you have held us worthy to be in your presence and minister to you. Humbly we pray that partaking of the body and blood of Christ, we may be gathered into one by the Holy Spirit. Remember, Lord, your church spread throughout the world, and bring her to the fullness of charity, together with Leo XIV, our Pope, and John Stone Jr., our Bishop, and all the clergy. Remember also our brothers and sisters who have fallen asleep in the hope of the resurrection, and all who have died in your mercy. Welcome them into the light of your face. Have mercy on us all, we pray, that with the blood

0: at the Savior's command, and formed by divine teaching, we dare to say,
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0: Give us this day our daily bread, and forgive us our trespasses, as we forgive those who trespass against us. 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
0: Deliver us, Lord, we pray, from every evil. 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
0: Lord Jesus Christ, who said to your apostle, "Peace I leave you, my peace I give you," look not on our sins, but on the faith of your church, and graciously grant her peace and unity in accordance with your will, who live and reign forever and ever.
1: Amen.
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2: Fox News, I'm Angelo Bavaro. President Trump making a return home from his trip to Camp David earlier than expected.
3: It's not clear what prompted him to come back a day early. His return comes as his administration weighs next steps in the war with Iran.
2: Fox's Chanley Painter. President Trump also will welcome Chinese leader Xi Jinping to the U.S. this week.
4: The two will delve into some tough topics like AI, Iran, and trade.
2: Fox's Madeline Rivera. Ed Sheeran apologizing as he opened his Philadelphia concert last night.
5: What happened in Israel and at the Nova Music Festival on October 7th was horrific and compounded centuries of Jewish pain. What is happening in Gaza is catastrophic and unjustifiable.
2: This comes amid the fallout over opener Macklemore being dropped after making pro-Palestinian comments on stage. 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
6: For your consideration.

This morning, I would like to read a scripture. It comes from section 108, starting with verse 1. Hearken, O ye, my people of my church, saith the Lord your God, and hear the word of the Lord concerning you. The Lord who shall suddenly come to his temple, the Lord who shall come down upon the world with a curse of judgment, yea, upon all the nations that forget God, and upon all the ungodly among you. For he shall make bare his holy arm in the eyes of all the nations, and all the ends of the earth shall see the salvation of their God. Wherefore, prepare ye, O my people, sanctify yourselves, gather ye together, O ye people of my church, upon the land of Zion, all you that have not been commanded to tarry. Go ye out of Babylon. Be ye clean that bear the vessels of the Lord. Call your solemn assemblies and speak often one to another. And let every man call upon the name of the Lord. Yea, verily I say unto you, the time has come when the voice of the Lord is upon you. Go ye out of Babylon. Gather ye out from among the nations, from the four winds, from one end of heaven to the other. The opening scripture that I used was actually in part the theme scripture for the reunion that our family was able to attend a couple weeks ago. And again, that is a topic that just keeps coming up. And it's a topic that keeps coming up because it's something that I personally struggle with. And I feel like every time that I now ask myself to speak, he's bringing out something that I need to work on. And so today's sermon might just be for me, and if you guys pick up a thing or two, that is great. I was really hoping that Andrew was here, because I was going to put him on the spot this morning, but he told me on Wednesday night in our conversation that his family had obligations elsewhere, and so I went ahead and picked his brain for the information that I needed, and I'll share that with you today. But I asked Andrew what it takes to be great at playing the violin. How much practice would it take? How many days a week would you have to practice? And how long would you have to practice? And what he told me is that it would take approximately 4 to 5 hours of practicing 6 days a week for about 10 years to be great at playing the piano. Now, if my math is correct, and I used 4.5 hours a day, 6 days a week, 10 years, that's a little over 14,000 hours that you would have to practice. Now, through Andrew and I, as we were talking about that, the odds of you actually being able to keep up that schedule is actually very slim. The risk of burnout, the risk of things happening in your life, and what he was most concerned about is if you did that, the risk of injury. It actually would be very uncommon for someone to have that kind of a workout and not, through that period of time, have some sort of injury that would set you back. There would be very few, probably, individuals in the world that your body could handle that kind of, we'll call it, abuse. But it takes 10 years to play an instrument great. And the dedication and the trials that you would have to overcome in that period of time, and the perseverance that it would take to prepare. Recently, I researched some professionals, and I watched some short videos of a couple different people in different professions, one of which was a very famous comedian. And in a recent interview, they asked him about what it takes to put together a joke. And this comedian said, and again, this is a very famous comedian, he said that he has jokes that he works on for over 10 years. And that he recently had a conversation with another friend of him that was a comedian who also is very famous. And he just went through and did a performance, and they were, after the show, talking about what it takes for him to do his jokes, and he said, I've got jokes in this performance that I just went through that I've worked on for over 10 years. I never would have imagined that a comedian would work on something like that to that level for that long. I didn't realize the preparation for one joke that they could work on for 10 years. The dedication and the professionalism to work at that level and the hard work that they go through to prepare for that show, when it seems so natural and so easy to them that they're just funny people.
Another interview that I read

0: Ed was a professional that worked on both TV shows and movies. And through that, they were talking to them about the work ethic of going through and producing either a TV show or a movie. And that individual mentioned that some takes in a show or a movie might take 100 times of them running through the show or that's just that scene to get it right. But yet when you watch it, it seems so easy. It seems to flow and it's natural. I get grumpy or annoyed if I have to do something twice. I can't imagine doing it 100 times and saying the same thing 100 times and going through it. I get grumpy with the kids whenever I ask them to do the same thing a couple times. But it's part of preparing for something bigger. In my previous job, when I got hired, I worked in crop insurance. And I was hired right out of college. And to be honest, I didn't know anything about crop insurance. And they sat me down in a room and they started talking to me about all the different things I could bore you with that go into that. And I was very wide-eyed and did not know what I got myself into. At that point in time, they were still printing out books, but today it's all digital. But if you printed out all of those books and stacked them on top of each other, the language and the rules and the laws would be taller than I am. And I was required to know most of that stuff. And I was put out there as somebody that was fresh out of college that had to deal with farmers that maybe have been farming all their life, and I had to be an expert in all of this language. And honestly, I didn't feel even halfway competent to do that until probably the 8 to 10 year mark. 8 to 10 years at 8 to 16 hours a day, 5 to 6 days a week before I felt competent doing that job. That was a lot of reading, a lot of public speaking, a lot of making tough calls, a lot of dealing with upset people, and a lot of trying to do the right thing. And there was a lot of mistakes along the way. It takes patience to become great. The story of David and Goliath has been on my mind a lot recently. This story, like so many stories in the scriptures, are really ones that I can ponder and just leaves me in awe. Here you have a giant, Goliath, who by all accounts seems like he was over 9 feet tall. Now, I did a lot of research on this story of what other people thought, and you saw a lot of variation, but most people thought he was between 7 and 11 feet tall. But I feel like he was probably around 9 feet. We know that his armor weighed about 150 pounds. Now, last week, we sold a leaf spring for the back of a truck, and that leaf spring weighed 121 pounds, and Mike was on vacation. And so I had to muscle this thing around by myself, and that wasn't real fun. I can't imagine having armor that weighed 150 pounds that you could run and charge and do everything that you would need to do in a battle. So he was definitely a strong man. We know that his spearhead weighed somewhere between 12 and 26 pounds. So imagine a bowling ball on the end of a spear that's pointy that you've got to throw. This was not a weak man. This was a very strong and large individual. And I can only imagine the damage that spear could inflict. And this is the guy that has all of this greatness about him that wants to fight a soldier of the Israelites. There wasn't a Samson at that time. Although I really would have liked to have seen that battle. If Samson would have stepped out, that would have been really cool. But that's just a sidebar. But you have this mountain of a man that was standing there. So I ask you, would you have volunteered that day? Would you have been ready? The only person that volunteered was a fair-skinned shepherd boy who wasn't even in the army. And he said, I'll go. God's been with me before. Why would he not be with me now? Now, a lot of us that are older and feel like we have more wisdom probably would have been like a lot of those soldiers that were in that army. And they probably were thinking, this isn't going to go well. I mean, the size difference alone, you can just, you know how that's going to go. But David had faith in the Lord. From 1 Samuel 17, "And David said unto Saul, Thy servant kept his father's sheep, and there came a lion and a bear, and it took a lamb out of the flock. And I went after him, and I smote him, and delivered it out of his mouth. And when he arose against me, I caught him by his beard, and I smote him and slew him. And the servant slew the lion and the bear, and this uncircumcised Philistine shall be as one of them, seeing he hath defiled the armies of the living God. David said, moreover, the Lord that delivered me out of the paw of the lion and out of the paw of the bear will deliver me out of the hand of the Philistine. And Saul said to David, Go, and the Lord be with you." So Saul agreed. But by his actions, he was fearful. Because at that point in time, what did he do? He gave David his own armor and a sword, and they put it on David. Now Saul was a big man. He was not a small in stature, and David was at this point in time small. And eventually David gave all that stuff back, because he said that that I am not trained in this. He couldn't move. He wasn't comfortable with a sword. And I'll get in my own two cents here that I feel like he probably was saying that I feel more comfortable with my sling. So they took all that armor off, and he gave the sword back. And he went out there with five stones and a sling. Now, for those of you that are not familiar with the capabilities of someone who is trained with a sling, I did a little research, and it depends a lot on the type of sling, how long the straps are. The longer the straps, the longer the distance that you can then fling it, but the less accurate that it makes it. And the shorter the straps, the more accurate, but you don't get as much distance. It sounds like using a sling, you can toss it up to 1,500 feet and speeds up to 250 miles an hour. And a projectile has about the same force as a .22 long-range rifle. And it did sound like shepherds used those at the time to hurl stones at threats to their flocks. I'm sure, because I don't like sheep very much, I'm sure that you would need a pastime as you were watching the sheep. And so I'm sure David had a lot of time to practice out there. Practice when you were getting bored. Obviously, we know that David was brave, and he was skilled enough to take on a bear and a lion. It doesn't necessarily tell us that he used the sling, but it does tell us that he didn't back down. Personally, thinking about this story, I don't know what's more frightening, Goliath, a bear, or a lion. I was kind of curious what kind of bear or lion was around at that time period and in that location. On the lion, there was not a lot of data of what people thought. But on the bear, there was actually quite a bit of people that have done research on that. And most people feel like it was probably a Syrian brown bear. Looking into that brown bear, it's on the smaller side of a bear. But it says pound for pound, it is a more aggressive bear than a black bear. And that bear can weigh, when it's fully grown or mature, between 450 and 550 pounds. Looking at a typical lion weighs between 300 and 420 pounds. So that got me to thinking, what do you think Goliath weighed? A lot of people actually had a lot of opinions out there of what that was. And most people kind of thought that given his size and his stature, he probably weighed somewhere in the neighborhood of 400 to 580 pounds. And the light bulb went off. Isn't that interesting? That the animals that David fought were roughly the same weight that David would have been. God was preparing him. He prepared him way in advance of this situation with Goliath. It's amazing. So on the one side, we have this 9-foot-tall, muscular man with a sword, a spear, a shield, and a lot of armor. And on the other side, we have a small boy with a sling and 5 stones. I did a little research into what armor was in those days. And it sounds like they were fairly well fortified in most armor, but one spot that it left open in most of the armor that people talked about was that the helmet actually didn't cover that much of the head, and then it left the forehead open. So if you think about 150 pounds of armor, and even if you're going to throw a stone at 250 miles an hour, it's not like their armor in that day and age was not built for slings. A sling was actually modern warfare at the time. And so if you think about it, if somebody threw a stone at you hard, it probably would have just bounced off. So David had to be very accurate with his shot. And he had to be effective. He had to pick a spot that had to inflict the most damage that he could. He had confidence from dealing with the lion and the bear. Again, I feel like it's amazing how God prepares us for the different things in our life. And I'm sure that if I was in David's shoes or sandals, I would have been thinking, God, I prayed over these sheep today. Why'd you allow a bear to come? Really, a lion? We just went through this with the bear. I would have found reasons to complain about that. But even through those experiences, God used David's confidence and his experience of that to deal with the trial of Goliath and to give him the faith that he wouldn't forsake him. He wouldn't forget about him, that he would be with him. David drew on those experiences, and he recognized that God helped save him. He gave him those skills. And maybe through those trials, he practiced more. He perfected his skill. I don't know. It doesn't tell us. I'm just speculating. But I can only imagine that whenever you go through something, typically you prepare more. To the random soldier in the army, they just saw David go out there and to defeat Goliath. They didn't see the hours of practice that it took. They didn't see the time with the lion or the time with the bear. They didn't see all the misses that he had from learning how to throw the sling. It took years of preparation physically, mentally, and spiritually for David to succeed in this battle. It wasn't easy for him. But it would have been easy for him to have taken the credit afterwards. But he didn't. He gave God the glory. And David was blessed for his faith. We don't always see the behind-the-scenes work that goes into a situation. Only you in your own life see the preparation that God is working on with you. So I ask you, what are you preparing for in your life? Do we prepare more for things like playing an instrument? Or do we prepare more for work? Do we prepare for more for school or for a hobby? Are we preparing to meet the Lord? Are we preparing spiritually? What things have you gone through in your past? Or what things are you currently going through that you can use to glorify God? We might not even know what things that we're being prepared for right now and how God will use that, but trust and have faith that God knows the way. Keep an open mind. Pray and God will be with you. I hope in some ways that we're all preparing for the kingdom. I believe that God is going to require all of us, and it's going to take a lot of behind-the-scenes work for us to get there. As a general rule, when you look at your life, we prepare for the things that are important to us. I know when I was going to propose to Brandy that I took time to buy a ring, to find a ring size, talk to her parents. I blew up balloons and filled her apartment and put up streamers. I planned it out. It was important to me. I prepared. For most of us in our jobs, it's important because we need a paycheck. You don't show up late? What if you don't get your stuff done? What if you miss the required training? Are you unprofessional to people? No. If you did those things, what would happen? You'd be fired. And then you would have no money and no job. If you really wanted to go see a movie or go to a concert and you paid a lot of money to do that thing, would you leave late? Would you blow it off? Of course not. You don't want to throw your money away. What are we doing in our lives to prepare for the kingdom? It might take years of preparation. We're preparing for the Lord to come. It's going to require a lot of effort, a lot of commitment, a lot of trying, a lot of having faith, a lot of being willing, and a lot of those experiences in our life. God is undoubtedly preparing you for a way that you can serve Him, if you'll let Him. We all have the opportunity right now in our lives of something that we can do to prepare for His coming. But are we going to put the work in? Are we going to prepare for the kingdom? Preparing for the kingdom might take more than 14,000 hours. It might take more than 10 years. It might take more than a lot of tries. It might take a lot of misses with our sling. But if we aren't trying, then is it really important to us? Priesthood, are we prepared? Are we preparing our branch? Are we preparing our community? Are we fulfilling our duties? Are we prepared for each service? If I called in sick today, how many of us could have stepped up here with a moment's notice? Now, today's sermon, like I mentioned at the beginning, is a lot of talking to myself. And on a good Wednesday night, I'm lucky to get here on time. We're lucky to get here on time on a Sunday morning. And quite frankly, a lot of times I don't show up prepared. But that's not what we're called to do. We're called to be prepared. And not just prepared whenever you're required to speak. Things even as what we'll call simple tasks that we're supposed to complete, like a benediction or an invocation or an offering. Are we preparing for that? Or do we just show up that morning and say the prayer? I think the preparing is much more important than we understand. I really liked the testimony that Dick Hahn used to share. I know he shared this whenever he was a counselor at camp. About he would share about how whenever he would be down to do a benediction or an invocation, that he would say a short prayer just before that prayer. Which at the time when I was a young kid, I kind of was like, that seems silly. But it's not. He was preparing. He was preparing to serve in the capacity that he was called. And sadly to say that usually I'm just marginally prepared. Members, are we prepared to receive? Are we prepared to support, to share? Are we prepared even for the small things? Did you come prepared today for the offering to participate? I can't tell you how many times I've came to church and I didn't have any money. Are we praying for the minister and for the message on Sunday? Do we come early? Did you prepare your potluck food? Are we preparing for the business meeting? And Brian, like Brian mentioned a little bit ago, it's a little over a month away to our business meeting. And it kind of frustrates me when I hear people say they don't like business meetings. Our business meetings are really important, and they can be every bit as much of a spiritual experience as me standing up here today, probably more so than me standing up here today. But can you imagine if a guest came and they sat through a business meeting and we all dealt in harmony and God's Spirit was there? We'd actually be doing what we've been called to do. We're living it. What kind of a witness would that be? In today's election environment, how much hatred and chaos there is. And we have an opportunity to show that love that God has given us. Are you preparing for that business meeting now? If you have a job, do you still want to do that job? Because if you don't, you should tell somebody. We shouldn't be showing up that morning and letting people know. That's given the branch no time to prepare or to think about it or pray about it. If you have something to bring up that's a change of business, get it out there. It takes us all. And Darren's going to think about one thing and I'm going to think about something else. And I might not think about what the thing he has to bring up. But if he tells me about it ahead of time, I'm being considerate. And I've given him the time. We've both given each other the time to prepare. It's our responsibility to come prepared to that meeting. Pray about who should serve. A lot of times I feel like we want to rush through it. And it's easier just to vote the same people in or to just vote for whoever is thrown out there. And I'm not saying that's a bad thing. Don't get me wrong. I'm just saying that it's important for us to prepare for that. If you're willing to volunteer, then you need to pray about that. I don't think even I've scratched the surface on how important preparing for the kingdom is. But it all comes down to, are we prepared? Are we trying? If you don't know how to prepare, a good place to start is with prayer and study, fasting, and practicing what we preach. If Christ showed up this week, said Kendall, Eugene, Wayne, Carson, follow me, would you go? Could you stand before him? If the answer is no, then we have work to do. Alma chapter 16, verse 2:28. For behold, this life is a time for men to prepare to meet God. Yea, behold, of this life is the day for men to perform their labors. This is why we're here. We're here to choose the Lord. Are we doing it? In closing, I'd like to end by reading a little bit further down from where my opening scripture was, going back to Doctrine and Covenants 108, 3D. Behold, and lo, the bridegroom cometh. Go ye out to meet him. Prepare yourselves for the great day of the Lord. Thank you.
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0: here's a look at your forecast. Cloudy skies expected today with daytime highs approaching 73. Slight chance of thunderstorms tonight. Lows level off around 62. Cloudy skies expected. Slight chance of rain showers tomorrow. High temperatures reach up to 67. Cloudy skies expected. Cloudy skies Tuesday. Decreasing clouds by Wednesday. Highs in the mid-60s. I'm staff meteorologist Derek Height. Right now, it's 69 degrees.
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1: For showers, lows level off around 62. Cloudy skies and foggy early tomorrow. Highs level off around 69. Overcast skies Tuesday, decreasing clouds by Wednesday. Highs in the mid-60s. I'm staff meteorologist Derek Height. Right now, 70.
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0: Here's a look at your forecast.
1: Cloudy skies expected this afternoon with daytime highs approaching 73. Cloudy skies expected with fog in spots tonight. Slight chance for showers. Lows level off around 62. Cloudy skies and foggy early tomorrow. Highs level off around 69. Overcast skies Tuesday. Decreasing clouds by Wednesday. Highs in the mid-60s. I'm staff meteorologist Derek Height. Right now, 70.
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0: Here's a look at your forecast. Cloudy skies expected this afternoon with daytime highs approaching 73. Cloudy skies expected with fog in spots tonight. Slight chance for showers. Lows level off around 62. Cloudy skies and foggy early tomorrow. Highs level off around 69. Overcast skies Tuesday. Decreasing clouds by Wednesday. Highs in the mid-60s. I'm staff meteorologist Derek Height. Right now, 70.
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0: Here's a look at your forecast.
1: Cloudy skies expected this afternoon with daytime highs approaching 73. Cloudy skies expected with fog in spots tonight. Slight chance for showers. Lows level off around 62. Cloudy skies and foggy early tomorrow. Highs level off around 69. Overcast skies Tuesday. Decreasing clouds by Wednesday. Highs in the mid-60s. I'm staff meteorologist Derek Height. Right now, 70.
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0: Here's a look at your forecast. Lows level off around 62 with fog tonight under overcast skies with a slight chance for showers. Overcast skies and foggy early tomorrow. Daytime highs approaching 69. Cloudy skies expected tomorrow night. Slight chance for showers. Lows dip down to about 55. High of 65 Tuesday under overcast skies. 66 Wednesday. I'm staff meteorologist Derek Height. Right now, 70.
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